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9: 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And Liz even helped play a key role in developing our jingle about 6 years ago. And that has been very helpful in not only radio, but across all of our marketing platforms. People you know, call 920-ROOFING.
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0: 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If I was a business that was looking to reach more customers, I'd definitely recommend working with Liz and the team at Woodward. 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And Liz even helped play a key role in developing our jingle about 6 years ago. And that has been very helpful in not only radio, but across all of our marketing platforms. People you know, call 920-ROOFING. I came
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0: 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Someone has smashed the break room vending machine, and everyone's a suspect.
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0: 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Someone has smashed the break room vending machine, and everyone's a suspect.
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1: Misconnection time. Misconnection. What is it? It's misconnections. Plural, right? Because you're doing many of
2: them. Yes, these are missed connections.
1: Here we go.
2: People chanced upon each other.
1: Right around this time, every single Wednesday. So let's get right to it. These are legit, by the way. FYI, legit. Nick left one on my desk that I can't say what it said. But it was...
2: Did it make the stack?
3: There's one that I have.
2: From Appleton?
1: Was it a single line?
2: One line about four words?
3: Yep.
2: That's the lawyer. She's got it. How are you doing it?
3: Reading it.
1: Okay. All right.
2: Ooh, that one was kind of a joke, but that's okay.
1: Okay. I know, I saw it in right to the recycling bin with that one, so I'm excited to see how you read this one. Misconnections. It's Kiss FM.
4: Missing you. Dang. I miss you so much. I miss seeing you in your morning PJs, if that's what you call them. Such a nice guy, but I never really got to say how I feel about you. I hope you're doing well. I miss you.
1: Okay.
2: Seems like if you're getting together in morning PJs, you had plenty of time to tell them how you felt about them. And there was probably other stuff going on, but whatever.
3: Want to finish our talk in Reidsville. We were talking at the local watering hole in Reidsville. You were talking about your work and how you got where you are in life, and you had to take a phone call, and you never came back. Would like to finish our conversation. I think your name was Todd.
1: Punctuation, everybody.
3: Todd.
1: Oh, where's Todd today?
3: He just texted.
1: Did he?
3: Yeah, he wants to play Family Feud.
1: There's no feud to play, dude.
3: Well, for Hillary Duff, he said. Let's do it right now.
4: Oh, Subway. You were in front of me in line at Subway, and you were ordering some. You glanced back at me, and our eyes met. That was pretty special, because I think you are a blonde angel. I sure would like the chance to connect further with you, because there is definitely some chemistry between us. If there's a chance you're reading this, please respond! I can't wait to find out more about you and what kind of special gal you are.
3: Mm-hmm. Beautiful and knowledgeable. I was visiting your appliance showroom with my elderly mother. You were an amazing help with your product knowledge and your kindness and patience towards her. We exchanged several flirty glances. It was not the time nor the place for me to ask for your number, but you were 1,000% hot, and I'd love to get with you for coffee or dinner. My mother's purse was a can't-miss specific purse. Tell me about it to confirm it's you.
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1: Yeah, I'm a little out of it lately for a lot of reasons.
2: What is happening?
1: Us Weekly informed us that it's now going down to every other week.
2: Oh, no, Nick.
1: Physical Us Weekly. I'm still digitally able to get it every week.
2: Okay.
1: But the physical magazine will now only be delivered every other week.
2: Oh.
1: And they're going to make good on our current subscription in terms of total issues. So it is going to give us 6 more months of quote unquote free. It's not really free.
2: Yeah.
1: But, it's a little harder to keep up.
2: Oh, Nick.
1: Because we're in a void week this week. So there's nothing coming to my mailbox this week. So I don't really know what's happening. I don't know if they're like us. I don't know if they're getting gasoline like us and
2: Shoot,
1: shopping
2: what are you
1: at Kohl's
2: do,
1: like
2: man?
1: Us. I don't know if they're getting groceries like me. I don't know who's wearing what and who wore it best. I don't know that people are adopting babies.
2: Yeah.
1: I don't.
2: I got you.
1: I don't have 20 questions about celebrities that I didn't even know the answers to. I don't have any of this stuff. And it's interesting. It's simultaneously liberating and lonely.
2: It's okay.
3: How far do we have to catch you up? How long has this been happening?
1: It's about a month.
3: Oh.
1: I'm sorry.
3: You know about Gaga?
1: Earlier.
3: You know Gaga had a kid?
1: Yeah.
2: What did she name her? Something Bean.
1: I
2: was
1: just
2: going to
1: say,
2: name.
1: I don't know anything about anything other than that. And that's... So it's getting hard. I feel very disconnected from my other family, my Hollywood family, mainly because my other dad won't talk to me, which is hard. I have to live vicariously through the floor or old episodes of The Grinder if you can find them, which you can't.
2: Oh.
1: So, yeah, it's a little weird in our house right now.
3: It's not easy being Nick.
1: There's a lot of.
2: It is not.
1: Well, it's weird. Like, there's like a lot of attention being paid to like the children. And it's like. You know, like we're talking a lot and it's like, well, you know, I didn't need to know everything about the school project, you know. It's like, guys, it's very like you're like in the moment a lot and it's like, ooh.
3: That's
1: sometimes you don't want to be, you know, you just want to escape in the toilet.
2: Oh, like,
1: do some good reading.
2: Okay.
3: All right. It's
1: not there.
3: It's five.
1: I found myself like bathroom time is being cut by 70%. Like you're just going in and leaving. Like you go in, go to the bathroom, then leave. It's like you might as well be at a gas station traveling through town. You know, you might as well be at Bucky's. Just going in, going to the bathroom, grabbing something out of the pantry, sitting down. I'm getting work done. Very weird in the middle of the afternoon to just be like, well, I guess I've got 20 minutes to get more work done. It's very strange.
3: All right.
1: Well, I think about my lawn more. It's weird.
2: Uh-huh.
1: All because of Us Weekly.
3: That was a lot to unpack there.
2: Yes.
3: We're going to have to reach out to a therapist and let her know what's going on.
1: No, I mean, it's fine. It's just...
3: And
1: that was also always an automatic Christmas gift for my wife. Automatic renewal. I'm not sure I want an auto renewal now. We're going to have a conversation. So now I have to talk to her more. You know, again, it's great stuff, but it's going to be like, do you want... Every other week still, or what would you like here?
0: Okay. 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
1: I can't grow facial hair.
2: Your facially hair challenge?
1: It doesn't happen. I mean, it's there. That it looks like I only had like five in one side and like four. It's weird. So I got to shave. It doesn't come in right. So I'm not a hairy person. My legs.
2: Mm-hmm. Mm-hmm.
1: I played soccer in high school
2: mm-hmm.
1: for a couple years. And before games, guys were like, shave your legs, huh?
2: Tape it up the ankles all the way up mid-calf. Yep.
1: So yesterday, my kid is in bed. He's like, my hands are hairy. Like, dude's going to have hairier legs than me.
2: Okay.
1: And everything.
2: All right.
1: It's weird how that happens.
2: Recessive genes kicking in. Yep.
1: Yeah.
2: So did you deny it as a youth? Did you accept? Did you say, oh, yeah, I shaved him to tape my ankles and stuff?
1: No.
2: Or did you just roll with it?
1: I rolled with it. I mean, what am I going to say? If I deny it, they'll keep doing it. There's nothing to do at that point.
3: Seeing as I'm not or has never been a juvenile boy.
1: Well, that's okay.
3: Yes.
1: And if you were,
3: something you guys wanted?
1: Hairy legs?
3: Yeah.
2: Didn't really think about it. That's why I was curious what Eddie's reaction was to it.
3: Like, do you want hairy chests? Did you want...
1: I think at one point you want the facial hair.
2: Yeah, you definitely wanted that.
1: That's what you want.
2: Oh, no, you totally wanted that. But you wanted to move beyond that DJ fuzzy lip style that emerges in middle school. You wanted to get some coarse hair. That had credibility. Dudes who had mustaches and stuff, and a lot of it was just athletic prowess or perceived prowess. They're getting off the bus and they're walking into the gym and they've got a mustache. You're like, wow, we're not gonna win. He's got a mustache. He's so full of testosterone.
3: As a coach too, though, you have the same attitude.
2: Yeah. You look at him, you're just like, oh, crap, look at
3: when
2: these
3: Brody
2: guys.
3: When Brody is playing against kids with, like, chin straps and full beards, you're like, are you kidding me right
2: now? I know.
1: That's insane.
2: Because you just know. You're like, well, they're ahead of the curve. Their body's full of all this energy. They have testosterone coursing through them. They're going to hit hard.
3: And it's a different kind of growth in the sense of, like, when you are fourth grade and you play a team that's a foot taller than you, mm-hmm. you're always like, they're St. Bernards. Like, you're fine. You're the more athletic kid. You'll be fine. Like, I know they look big. But then all of a sudden, when you start hitting 7th and 8th grade, it's like, oh, they're getting muscle.
2: Yeah.
3: They're figuring out their bodies. Like, you should be scared.
2: Agility, agility and quickness can't overcome brute strength at a certain point.
3: Yes.
2: And the facial hair in middle school is perceived brute strength.
1: Is it more now than it was when we were in middle school, though, or elementary school, like the facial hair? Because I feel like my classmates, no one had a mustache.
2: We had a couple, man. And that was like, dang, dude.
1: And then I look at
3: what do you consider a mustache?
1: I mean, an actual mustache.
2: Something shaveable.
1: Yeah, exactly.
3: Because, for example, I would say Brody has one, but I notice it.
1: Right.
3: Brody notices it. Mm-hmm. I don't know if his friends would.
1: Eighth graders will notice it.
3: They see it once probably every 10 days where they're like, oh, you got something. You know what I mean? Like,
2: I don't know where the cross. You definitely wanted the facial hair. You're totally right.
1: 100%.
2: You definitely wanted
1: 100%.
2: That. And there was a phase of sophomore, junior-ish year that at least some dudes went through the chest hair thing where they were pretty proud of it. Ben Connor, good dude, Ben Connor. When we got our senior pictures, he did one pose in his suit coat with nothing underneath because he had a little tuft of chest hair going. And it was like, yeah, that's awesome. it was pretty awesome.
1: No, I didn't want that at all. No. But the facial, like, I remember going, what if?
2: Now,
1: what if?
2: Hair was, because...
3: It really wasn't
2: out of control at those stages. So if you had some, it was like, yeah, some credibility to this.
3: I'm going to say this, and I don't want to embarrass anyone, but I think this is a collective agreement. They should be on the bus right now. They should be in the car. 7th and 8th grade boys, if you have the hint of the mustache
2: mm-hmm.
3: and your mom or dad recommends you do something about it, please listen. Please. It's not a good look. Like, and I don't mean it's not a good look as in like not a good look. I mean it as it doesn't look good. Like it's
1: status at that age.
3: But
1: shouldn't you
3: brag about the status of that you're shaving?
2: Yeah, but if you're shaving,
3: it's this gross little
2: in the hallway.
3: It just collects the sweat.
2: Sure it does. It glistens.
3: And it's just...
2: It's amazing.
3: And it, and it girls looks like so... It. No, they don't. It looks so unkempt. Like, it's, it just looks so...
2: It's a tangible, visible, masculine energy, Katie, that we wear on our face. And sure, those early rounds are combable. because they're soft and
3: it's fuzzy. Until you can get to the point that you physically can acquire an actual mustache or beard or chin strap, shave it.
2: Not just the corner pieces.
1: Jay is on point though. Hair was a visual sign of manhood, which is what everyone at that age is chasing.
2: That's true. It's very true. It's perfectly put, Jay. It's a tangible, visible.
1: Like, look at me now, guys.
3: I don't care you're able to grow it.
2: Yeah, but the quest, Katie, the chase is a pivotal part of adolescence.
3: I also have a request
2: You're always catching up.
3: The early 20 males, please listen to your moms.
2: Yeah, but okay,
3: if they're telling
2: you
3: it doesn't look good, it also
2: early
3: doesn't
2: 20s,
3: look good.
2: For most, is when you can now get it sculptable. You can sculpt.
3: That's what I mean. When it is sculptable, I will take my opinion away. Well, no, right. I will still express my opinion, but you're fine. Like, whatever.
2: It's getting thicker. It's
3: Leon
2: generally
3: is
2: more
3: larger.
2: Yeah, generally more uniform, and you can shape it. You can sculpt it. You can do things with it that you couldn't do in your teens and even late teens. At least most of us. So there's a certain independence that you achieve between the ages of about 19 and 23, when you start going, oh yeah, I could mustachio this, I could goatee this, I could do all this in one day because I'm shaving twice a day at this point. I could probably get multiple styles in a 36-hour period out of this face. This is a delight.
1: It comes in phases. Like when you first notice armpit hair, you're like, all right, it's happening, guys.
2: Oh, yeah, that's a big deal.
1: I am one step closer.
2: And locker room culture is a little different these days.
1: Yeah.
2: When we were the single stack showers and everybody was just all around. That was a status symbol, man. Like, 100%. Check it out.
1: Look at what I got, guys.
2: Check me out.
1: Check out my armpit.
2: Yeah. Swimming unit is going to be a lot more fun this year in gym class.
3: Again, 7th and 8th grade.
2: Because I have hair on my legs.
3: 7th and 8th grade boys. It's not attractive.
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1: So back to hair talk.
2: So we've solved this. Keep it. Let it grow. No shave November.
3: Seventh and eighth graders, sixth graders too, possibly.
2: I know, but you got to go through it. You got to have it. You got to.
3: But
2: let
3: I'm
2: them
3: just
2: have
3: saying
2: it.
3: They can have it, but shave it.
2: No, you got to.
1: No,
2: let them
1: because
2: have
1: if
2: it.
1: They shave it, they can't tell everyone they're becoming a man. This is a statement.
2: Mm-hmm.
1: And I know far too well that I never had an opportunity to have that statement.
2: Yeah, I'm sorry.
1: I wanted it bad.
3: I really love Casey's. I love Casey's.
2: Used
3: take
2: to draw
3: on
2: it on with mom's mascara.
3: Yes, parents, Katie's right. Coming from experience, I was so proud of my, I'm not going to say what it was, in seventh grade, but I should have been arrested and not allowed within 200 feet of a school.
1: We learned
3: wait
1: that.
3: Wait until it's real.
2: But that's we'll a learning
1: learn
2: experience,
1: that.
2: Yeah.
1: We'll learn that.
3: But they don't, no. Because
1: no,
3: I am
1: will.
3: I am in the thick of it right now.
1: He'll figure it out. He will figure
3: luckily,
1: it out.
3: Luckily, he is shaving it.
1: It'll come to a point where there's a girl that he really has a crush on. Will say something. And at that moment, like, I don't care. I don't need
3: I don't
1: it anymore.
3: Know if girls would say something now.
1: They will.
2: I think you'll hear it through the grapevine.
3: Grapevine?
2: Yeah.
1: Yeah. They'll talk.
2: Yeah. There's always chatter about which you're aware. And again, locker rooms are a little bit different than they used to be. And nobody spends a lot of time in the locker room anymore. Locker room used to be the sacred safe space where you would discuss these things, where you heard. I heard that Kelly was telling Jana that I need to shave because I look like an idiot. And like you would hear these conversations of like, hey, dude, I was talking to Emily or whatever. And Emily was like, yeah, if you want to go to homecoming with Therese, shave, dude. Like these conversations were happening.
3: I will say I have learned to have empathy for the teenage boy, the preteen, the prepubescent. I always thought that girls, like when it comes to puberty, girls have it way worse. But as I'm experiencing it now, what I will say for girls is that nobody knows. Like, you can be very, not secretive about it, but like the world doesn't have to know. Whereas for boys, it's on full display. Like I see Brody and his buddies, and there are kids that these size differences are so massive that you're like, oh, like it's almost like a, you're not going, oh, because some kids don't care, but there are some kids that it gets brought, like for some reason people think they have the right to comment on boys' bodies. And I don't mean that in like a like gross way.
1: Right, I know what you're
3: but
1: saying.
3: But just like, oh, hasn't hit his growth spurt yet. And it's like, yeah, we know. Like, do we need to declare it? And it's brought, especially in athletics, it is brought up so much and it's so at the forefront and it is just out there for the world to see. Like the world sees when they're going through puberty. Whereas girls, you see a lot of stuff, but like the stuff that girls are really focused on, you can keep that a little more private.
1: Sure.
3: So I'm just saying that I realize there's a part of that that I never put myself in. I was always like, we're the girls. We have it the worst. And it's like, nope, it's equally just as bad.
2: Oh, yeah. I'll give you a little more credit than us.
3: I know. Yes.
2: You guys,
3: like,
2: you guys go through some stuff.
3: Yes, I'm saying, but what
1: I'm
3: am saying, though.
1: I'm not
3: going to
1: fall into your trap here.
3: No, but what I am saying, though, is
2: I don't
3: just,
2: envy you.
3: No.
2: Anyway.
3: No, we go through it, but what I'm saying, though, is it's so present for boys.
2: I know what you mean.
3: Like, it's constantly being brought up. It's constantly talked about. Like, I'm talking about it right now. It's constantly talked about, whereas I think girls are given a little more respect.
2: Yeah, probably.
1: It is different.
3: Yeah.
2: Almost
3: there
2: to the point
3: different.
2: Where it's not talked about at all. And
3: yes.
2: That's probably equally
3: sure.
2: unhealthy.
3: Yeah.
2: To a certain degree.
3: Yes.
2: You go to these two extremes. Yeah, I agree with you.
1: There's a texter saying, Eddie and Nick, there are other signs of becoming a man like voice.
3: That too.
1: Peach was is not it. I understand that.
2: Yeah, that's why you got to own the face,
1: man. Let me
2: take
1: you through the scenario of a 12, 13-year-old boy who realizes, oh, is that Peach Fuzz? Because all of a sudden, this 13-year-old thinking, I might pass for 15. I might be like, I'm 16 years old. Mm-hmm. It's not the voice. It's all about age at that point. You want to be older. So bad for some reason.
2: Yep.
1: For some reason.
2: You want, especially because everything else is falling apart in the sense that you're trying to catch up to your ears and nose and everything else on your face. Your voice is cracking constantly. The one thing that you can just silently own that you are now manning is facial hair.
1: Mm-hmm.
2: Where like you don't have to talk about it. You don't have to address it. You got it. It's there. You can be like, all right, I'm in it, baby. Here we go. I'm going to vote soon.
3: I will say between Brody and his buddies, it hasn't been really about facial. A lot of it's been height.
1: That makes sense.
2: And it's super, so funny.
3: But I think it's too, though, that I mean, he's such a basketball kid that is so prevalent.
2: Isn't it funny how height gets brought into it, though?
3: Yes.
2: You think about things just like I think about this, I guess. Human things. As you grow up and as you mature and as your body goes through stuff, many of the things are all the same. Mm-hmm. Facial hair is the same and vocal changes are the same. And height is such a genetic component over which you have zero control.
3: Yes.
2: There will be full grown 28-year-old males who are 5'2". That's just your height. But it's such a mark of development in adolescence for some reason. And it makes no sense compared to the other things that you go through. Height makes no sense somebody will be 6'8" and somebody's going to be 5'3".
1: And it doesn't matter.
2: You still are developed. Yeah.
3: And what's insane,
2: too,
3: is sometimes you do see the parents that are 5'4" each and all of a sudden they have a kid that's 6'9".
1: I'm going to use my kid for an example right now.
3: Yeah.
1: He is tall and he's constantly being compared to like 10-year-olds and he's only 8, whatever the case may be. He is one of the taller kids in his class. And even at that age, again, it's the height, it's the mustache. It's like, oh, I'm bigger than you.
3: Yeah.
1: And even those kids, they'll talk about it. So it starts early of wanting to be taller. It starts early wanting, eventually when they get to the fifth grade, I want that mustache.
2: Mm-hmm.
1: I got armpit here. That's next, right? Like it's just a way of saying, not I'm better than you, but it's just a way of saying, look at me now.
2: Yeah. Yeah,
1: I don't know what that is or why, as boys, we think that way back when we're at that age, but we do.
2: The other thing that it doesn't matter how much the parent objects, we don't see it.
3: I
2: looked like a complete idiot my junior and senior year.
3: Yes.
2: And to the point
3: I thought
2: that
3: we as parents don't see it. I was like, you don't notice.
2: No, me. Because
1: high school
2: doesn't see it.
1: I
2: think I've told this story before. Overhearing a conversation of my parents downstairs, my senior year of high school, and my mom going on and on and on about my hair, which was a disaster. It was this REO Speedwagon mane of hideous energy.
1: I love this
2: it
1: for
2: was
1: you.
2: Horrible. Horrible.
1: How old are you?
2: This is senior year.
1: Okay,
2: 17,
1: so 97.
2: Yeah, 96. 90, 90, 95, 96.
1: I think
2: disaster.
1: The concern was that REO Speedwagon hair was probably 10 years too late.
2: Completely. That's what I mean. On all levels, disaster. To the point that one time with my girlfriend at Uno's Pizzeria in Brookfield, the server came up behind me and went, "Can I get you ladies anything?"
1: Oh.
2: And I was like, "Hey." And I did the smile like, "I'm all man, lady. Check out this hair.
1: Check out this mustache.
2: Richard Marx, eat your heart out."
1: Kiss FM, hello.
4: Hello.
1: Who's this?
4: I have something actually similar to what you guys were talking about.
1: Okay.
4: So I have a 16-year-old son that is almost a shoulder taller than me. And I am 5'10", 5'11", somewhere around there. And he's like 6, almost 6'1".
1: Oof. And he's not done growing yet.
4: And,
2: yeah, he's going to keep going.
4: No, and we have no idea where he got his tarnus from.
3: Yeah, that's what I mean. It's insane.
1: It's in the water. It's in the water. Thanks for calling.
2: But this conversation with my parents in the kitchen that I overheard was my mom discussing my look. And my dad goes, "You know what, Christine? He's a really good kid. If the worst thing we have to worry about is how bad his hair is, we're all right.
3: Yeah.
2: Just let him do his hair."
3: You know what's funny?
2: And I remember hearing it and just being like, boy. And then going to the bathroom. I distinctly remember this. Walking around the corner from my bedroom and then going in the bathroom, looking at myself like, I mean, it's pretty cool, man. Like, what are you guys worried about? I am hitting this on all levels.
3: I will say,
2: I got a girlfriend. I'm a senior. My life's ahead of me. My hair is awesome. I can pull a bandana over the top of it like Bjorn Borg when I play tennis. I'm hitting it. We don't see it. So the only thing you're doing is just making your kid be like, I don't know, man, I don't see it.
3: Although I wonder if it is a little more of a Christine thing, because I will say this. Brody, if I'm sure people saw the trend of this summer was to bleach your hair. Like that was for boys to bleach their hair. Didn't matter what age. Like that was the thing.
2: Yeah.
3: And I think some parents were really upset about, not really upset, but school pictures because it's the outgrowth. I was so excited for a school picture because I'm like, full circle. Frosted tips are back. Like, they he's going to have it.
2: They
3: he's
2: going to
3: have the picture. He's going to have the picture that I had. I didn't. Well, actually, I did.
1: Looks like Sugar Ray all of a sudden.
3: I'm like, right. I'm like, I get to relive my high school experience all over again. And this is amazing. Like, I was so excited for it.
1: I think as guys, too, we all go through the long hair phase.
2: Because
1: if I were to bust on my senior pictures,
2: dude,
1: Nick,
2: it's so bad.
1: I had my hair all slicked back.
2: Yeah.
1: And it get to my shoulders, and then it had that almost curled up type of thing at that back there.
2: Yep, like jet exhaust on that 14 Tomcat. Yes. It would flare and curl at the bottom. Man, it was awesome.
1: I know. If I look at that picture right now, it is hideous.
2: It's horrible.
1: Hideous. Like what? At that point, I'm like, look at my hair.
2: It looks like a drowned rat in my school pictures. Like it was just like, what is this, dude? What are you?
3: This text I just want to address. The girls just suffer in silence while the boys get the pity on full display. That sounds about par for women throughout life, LOL. I am not saying girls don't go through it. I'm just saying that I always thought just girls go through it. Like boys, it's not that big of a deal. But now being the parent of a boy and watching it happen, I'm going, oh, I should have a little more empathy for what they're going through and not be so, like, again, the same thing that we talk about with young girls, that, like, we shouldn't be commenting on certain things should also apply to boys, is what I'm saying.
1: Jess is saying her son is currently going through the long hair stage and she's kind of jealous.
2: It's like, I'm telling you, man, we don't see it. We think
1: you're not wrong.
2: Phenomenal. Dude,
1: I know my mom hated my hair. I know for a fact my dad hated it. Look, it's him, man. He's 18.
2: It's so bad. I'm embarrassed of it. Like, I'm embarrassed that I went to dances like this and school like this and church like this. I went places like this. Like, what are you? Like, what? And at some point, when the Uno's Pizzeria server says, "Can I get you ladies anything?" Yes. It should have been a little bit of a like, "Hey, you know what? Figure
3: what
2: something out here."
3: What did you say?
2: Nothing. We just laughed.
3: Oh, okay.
2: And she's like, "I like your hair." I was like,
1: they
2: laugh
1: while listening to country music.
2: Mm-hmm. Yeah, but I bet you do like this hair, man.
1: Brooks and Dunn.
2: Look at this thick head of hair.
1: He's either Tom Travolta.
2: You know, look at it. I'm killing it.
3: But in your defense, you had curls.
2: I did, yeah.
3: So it was a...
2: It was REO Speedwagon. Yeah. It was a mane. Yeah. It was
3: again,
2: horrible.
3: Again, our invisible string. I'm pretty confident I saw him.
1: At that Uno's?
3: Yeah, not at the Uno's, but...
2: probably because Brookfield Square Mall.
3: Because my sister was an athlete, and they...
2: Basketball games, there was a lot of...
1: Were you part of the pep squad for real?
2: Well, not...
3: He was the head of the student section.
2: Our student section was particularly obnoxious at basketball
3: I feel like
2: games.
3: I have a memory of this kid with this hair wearing a cape, like running up and down.
2: There were several of us, three or four of us, that... Prior to games, like, you get the crowd going, and you get cheers going, and then... We would run down because we wore these red capes because our colors were red and white.
3: I did not know this. And this is my memory I have.
2: Sprint down the side court, you know, and do the arms thing like, let's go. And then you climb back up in the seats and then you just cheer and do everything everybody else did. But I would spray paint the hair red. It was like a big Ronald McDonald look to it. And at no point did I think, terrible.
3: Being the youngest of four, I was the bleacher kid, so I had to go to all of
1: so
3: the games.
1: So you saw all of it, yeah?
3: Yep.
1: That's funny.
2: Mm-hmm. Yeah. Yeah, that it led to a particularly uncomfortable confrontation with my father at a sectional final.
3: Our girls' basketball team was actually good, so people showed up to the girls' basketball game. I'm saying at that time.
2: A little carried away against the generals in the sectional final as they came out, and they had a big mascot with a big head. Like, he came out and did the whole thing. So as I was running down the sideline, I decided to just continue the lap. I mean, this is a trip to state, man. Sectional final. Hosting in our gym. Let's get this crowd going. So I did a lap, came all the way around to the visiting side and smacked the general on the rear and did like a, hey! And then he chased me around the gym, and it was all in good fun. Or not. I don't really know. The guy had a giant head on, so I don't know what he was thinking. And neither did my father, who at the time, this was an era in which we went through metal detectors to go to games. I mean, it was like security started getting really ramped up, and there were things that were going on. In Wauwatosa, particularly, not to bring it down, we had gone through as a city the murder of an assistant principal at Wauwatosa West High School. They were very serious about security. So I don't blame my father. I don't know that he had to do it in the gymnasium when it was really quiet in front of everybody, but as I ran back into the stands, my dad made a beeline as athletic director across the, like, the floor. Didn't go around, didn't anything. Right across the floor. And you're like, uh-oh. And you're looking like, oh, he's probably coming over to do something. And at one point, then my Chris looks at me and he goes, he's coming for you, dude. And I was like, no, it's my dad. He comes over face to face, floor to sun. You ever pull that crap again, you're out of here. I don't give a bleep who the hell you are. You're my kid. You're a student. You're an adult. That doesn't fly. You pull that ass again, you're gone. And I was like,
1: in front of everybody.
2: I do remember. It was, I looked at my dad and I said, worst. Okay, Daddy.
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0: and mornings with Eddie, Katie, and Nick say, let's do lunch. Treat yourself and your coworkers to a lunch on us.
1: And now it's time for lunch. Yes, a la carte or brunch. It's time for us to munch because we have more than just a hunch.
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1: Slade. Dude's everywhere.
2: Dude was on fire last night.
3: Okay, do you know what I love watching the games? You guys, you can hear his voice.
1: You
3: in
1: can
3: the
1: hear
3: background.
1: His voice. Absolutely.
2: You know what the highlight
3: so
2: of yesterday's
3: much.
2: Game was? Jason Slade doing the beer bottle race.
3: Yeah.
2: Best part of the game yesterday. There were side conversations going, and olive trees came up. And I could hear it behind me of the people like, have you seen the whatever? And the guy's like, yeah, there's only like 4 hours remaining to get a tree. And I turned around like, it was like, what? And I didn't interact with him. We didn't discuss anything about it. But in my brain, I thought, still 4 hours, huh? What a scam. Still 4 hours to get that olive tree.
3: Let's check it out. Let's see.
1: Oh, that is fantastic.
2: It was so funny.
1: It makes me happy because what if they were listening to us?
3: Yeah, Pedestrians closed for this harvest in 4 hours, 59 minutes.
2: I was
1: see, now you guys
2: dying.
1: Believe me. You're not getting a tree.
2: No, I thought
1: you're
2: of it. I was going to text you, but my phone at that point was down to like 21% because all we had been doing was texting people and group chats all game. And I was trying to send pictures.
3: I know. I was getting doubled. Because we had a group chat with Murphy, and then we had our chat, and he was copy and pasting.
2: Yeah.
3: And then I'm like, I feel like I need to comment on both, so that I'm engaged with all
2: no,
3: groups.
2: No, you didn't have to.
1: Just add Murphy to the KISS one.
2: Yeah, I guess.
1: Then you get to go.
2: I realized that you were probably going to be on to the cut and paste mode, because it was just time at that point. It's like, I just want to send this to everybody, but not everybody's on the same thing.
1: I just tried to ignore you guys.
2: I had a couple of misspellings in one of them, and I'm like, oh, it's misspelled. She's going to know that's a cut and paste.
3: Well, and I was shocked, though, that Slade was responding.
2: Yeah.
3: Like, I was like, first of all, I didn't even think you could get service in that close to the field.
1: Oh,
3: and like,
1: I'm
3: aren't
1: sure
3: you
1: he's
3: busy?
1: Got some sort of hookup.
3: And, yeah.
2: Yeah, he gets a little downtime
1: I'm
2: once
1: sure
2: in a while.
1: He's got like a special Wi-Fi he can use for himself.
2: He has to be very annoyed with me because anytime we're at games, I send him pictures of him. And I'm like, hey, dude, great job. I'm like, hey, I know you. And so right away. And he's phenomenal. And so he's out there welcoming everybody in the first home game. You know, he's looking into the camera. And I'm taking pictures of the Jumbotron. Be like, Slade, just
1: dude,
2: be Slade.
1: When I went to a Phoenix girls basketball team, I did the same exact thing. I'm watching the game. And I should be taking pictures of my niece who was playing for St. Louis at the time. But no, I'm taking pictures of Slade and sending him.
2: That's all I did. And I just send him stuff. Be like, Jay Slade, just doing Jay Slade stuff. And it's like, okay. And then every once in a while, he'll indulge me and be like, oh, are you guys at the game? Like, yeah, we go to all the games. It's kind of going. We're going to watch you. He was great on the beer bottle race.
1: See, you had highlights yesterday.
2: Okay, let's do this. Let's do this. Are we going to do this now? I mean, or do we want to wait?
1: We could do it all day.
2: Yeah. I mean, we can linearly go through this.
1: Do you want me to play audio right away?
2: No.
1: You
2: know? No, I think we need to build to that ridiculous piece of audio. What was that? Like, outside of one of the worst performances I've ever witnessed with my own two eyes, what was that?
3: So I agree. I hate booing in the home stadium. I do hate it.
1: I don't.
3: But what I hate even more is when players react to it.
2: Mm-hmm.
1: I think you have every right to boo the team that's not boo the product.
3: Mm-hmm.
1: You paid for the product. If you go home and you buy something and you don't happy with it, you say you're unhappy with it. And I just spent $20 on this garbage. Come on. Whatever the case may be.
3: Mm-hmm.
1: Whether it be your coffee pods or whatever.
2: Mm-hmm.
3: I get that.
1: You went in there, you paid for a product, you hate it. You're saying
3: I'm just not a fan of it because I feel like it's embarrassing.
1: Well, coming from Chicago where we boot, like, I'm all for it. I'm all for it.
2: Let's start with the positives. Jason Slade, dynamite. 60th anniversary of Super Bowl I, 30th anniversary of Super Bowl 31, tons of alumni in attendance to the point that they were up on it at halftime. They had the high school kids were out there doing their passing contest, and then they started with about 9 minutes to go in half, bringing all the alumni out to introduce them.
1: Sure.
2: And Slade was just rapid firing, boom, boom, boom, boom, boom, from your Super Bowl, boom, boom, boom, boom, boom, one at a time. And we're watching the clock going, dude, this is a lot of people. Like, you just know from a timing standpoint, mm-hmm. they're going to start coming out and throwing the ball around and kicking field goals and punting. You got, like, this is going to take a while. That was amazing. That was amazing. All the way down the line, all the way down to Ron Wolf at the end. It was incredible. Goosebumpy incredible. Crowd, incredible.
1: Speaking of the alumni, Katie, did Michael get any autographs?
3: Yeah.
1: He was autograph hunting yesterday.
3: Ron Wolf and I can't remember.
2: Oh, yeah, Ron.
3: Else.
2: Okay.
3: There was one other guy.
2: Nice. Aaron Taylor? Was it Aaron?
3: Maybe. I think
2: Yeah, because Aaron was signing a no.
3: Yeah.
2: That's a good one.
1: All right. Sorry to interrupt. Just curious.
2: No, you're good. Outstanding.
3: Lofton.
2: Oh, Lofton was there.
3: Yeah, yep. It was James Lofton, yeah.
2: Okay. Penalties. Way down, guys. Cut them more than half. 6 for 45. Woo-hoo! It's better than 13. And now for the rest of the game. Worst offensive line ever. Ever.
3: Can we do one thing before
2: Lynn
3: talking?
2: Lynn Dickey had a better offensive line, and that guy spent his career on his ash.
3: Can we do one thing before talking anymore about this?
2: Yes.
3: Can you please update my spreadsheet?
2: Yeah, congratulations on the call there.
1: Congratulations, Katie. Congratulations. Look at you.
3: Considering I was raked over the coals by my son last night when he found out. He was like, Atlanta is terrible. They lost to North Carolina by this much. How you this was the stupidest pick you could have made. Like, just going at me.
1: Has he said sorry yet?
3: Has not said sorry. He sat silent. He sat silent in his little couch chair. Yes. And then finally, I was texting with Nick and Murphy, and it was like, he finally just sighed and said, we're not good.
2: No, because he's right. Mm-hmm. And based on that performance last night, Atlanta will be at SoFi playing for a Super Bowl championship based on what we made them look like.
3: Yeah.
1: Well, here we are with
2: make plays.
1: Four games down. We included the two Wednesday games in there. So you are now 3-1 this season.
2: Making money.
1: Lifetime 67-41.
2: Nice.
1: Good for you.
2: It was a good pick last night, Katie.
3: Thank you.
2: Good for you. Because I did not see that level of futility coming. Love off all night. Receivers, routes, hands. Make plays, guys. The over pursuit on defense is frightening to see in person. And you see it a little bit just on the ISO of every tackle on television. You go out there and you watch a game in person and you see an all 22 view of how badly we over pursue on defense. It's embarrassing. This is Pop Warner crap. Break down, run to where the guy's going, not where the guy is. The over pursuit on defense is ridiculous. And that is technique. That's technique. That's preparation. That's coaching. Play calling, I have a hard time with play calling because I'm not a play caller. And coaches call plays and players make plays. But it appears as though our offensive playbook is look for a flag on an ill-advised heave downfield. That's our offense. We have an offense based solely on trust. Trust our guys are going to make a play.
3: Can we also stop doing the let's try to draw them offsides?
2: Please.
3: And then
2: full starting ourselves.
3: Yes. Yes.
2: What the heck?
3: But you know, Brody brought up the point, though. He goes, they were going to go for it. He goes, because why would you false start if you knew
2: it's actually
3: you were
2: a good
3: trying
2: point.
3: To draw offsides? Like, he goes, you would have no, like, huh.
2: Right.
3: Yeah.
2: That's a good call. I'm baffled by what that menu card says in front of Matt LaFleur. It apparently just says trust. That's our game plan. What plays will you call to exploit a questionable Atlanta secondary? Well, trust. What do you mean, trust? That's our call. We'll trust our guys are going to win those jump balls. Okay. What are you going to do to establish a run with a banged up offensive line and backups in the game and depth chart running backs? I will trust. What will you trust? We'll trust they can break a tackle. Really? Will you do some short, quick passes to maybe freeze the D, make him respect the edge, get the ball out of Love's hands quickly? Nah, I think we're going to go with trust.
3: Why were there no? There were like
2: better and
3: there
2: break
3: were like
2: a tackle.
3: Zero quick slants.
2: Two of them. Basically two.
3: Yeah.
2: And they worked amazingly well.
3: Yep.
2: Got you guys in open space. The hell? What are you going to do in the third quarter? What are you going to do in the third quarter with a gimme field goal attempt to pull you within one score in a game where you are being brutalized? Brutalized. What are you going to do in the third quarter to still pull within one score? That's the most amazing thing about this game. We were absolutely humiliated and had every chance in the world to stay in it. What are you going to do? Trust. You know what I'm going to do? I'm going to trust my guys are going to make the first down. Wrong! We don't trust you guys. I don't trust the call. I don't trust the blocks. I don't trust the route running. I don't trust the preparation. I don't trust the hands. We don't trust that you're learning anything. Take the freaking points.
1: I was just on your Wikipedia page.
3: Oh, and Nick has a Wikipedia page.
2: I have a Wikipedia page about my heart attack.
1: Your bio, and you've had since you've had heart issues. I want you to take a breather.
2: That's right. I did suffer that heart attack that I didn't know about.
1: Yeah. So, we'll be back. Well, and I don't know if I can
2: make it through the break because now the blood's pumping.
1: No, that's right. Take a breather. Have a sip of your coffee. I can put some some stronger stuff in there if you need it, and we'll go from there.
2: Points, Eddie. Draw up a play that allows a back or a tight end to chip and help out your offensive line. Jordan Love had a bad game, but my gosh, that guy is running for his freaking life.
1: More of this
2: rant. Put your guys in a position to be successful, Eddie.
1: That's going to be all morning, isn't it?
2: Tucker Kraft.
0: 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Treat yourself and your coworkers to a lunch on us.
4: 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It's time for us to munch because we have more than just a hunch.
2: We're going to eat everything.
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1: I'm always hungry.
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6: 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Thanks for checking. I like the car. How long have you been a rideshare driver?
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18: Hi, Ryan. This is Elena from Oakland, California. I actually just recently saw One Republic at the Hollywood Bowl, and I just really can't stop thinking about Need Your Love. Would you be willing to play it for me?
1: 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Here you go, Elena. One Republic.

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0: Inside your top 30 on our way to one. When Harry Styles first announced his Together Together tour, some fans were disappointed because his choice to play mini residencies at a small number of cities kept them away. Well, we got an update that might make it easier for you to catch a show of Harry's. After 27, I'll fill you in. Edge of the Earth, The Beaches.

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0: we'll hear from Brian Littrell of the Backstreet Boys about their popular residency at Sphere in Las Vegas. Plus, Justin Bieber falls off after 45 weeks on the chart with UConn, but still has this on the way.
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0: You know when you try a new food and suddenly it's like, wait, how did I not know about this? 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
4: 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Here till noon. Come join us. 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
10: 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Yep, we're at the Dollar General parking lot in Nina on Commercial. 1126 South Commercial Street in Nina, hanging out with the Backyard Butchers. Always a good time. 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When you come, join me till noon. I'm here till noon right now at the Dollar General, 1126 South Commercial Street, Nina. 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
1: 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Jennifer.

0: Seacrest here, AT40. That is Gracie Abrams. And coming up, Malcolm Todd climbs a spot in a second. And Zara Larsson with the biggest of her three hits this week. Stay where you are.
1: American Top 40 is back in a sec.
0: You know when you try a new food and suddenly it's like, wait, how did I not know about this? It's Ryan Seacrest here. That is the reaction a lot of people are having when they first try Kewpie mayo. I'm cooking a lot more at home, and I sure did. It's the one with the red cap and the little baby on the bottle. You've probably seen it on TikTok. So what makes it different? Most mayonnaise uses whole eggs. Kewpie only uses egg yolks, giving it this rich umami flavor, which I love. It's smoother, deeper, almost buttery. And people put it on everything. You can put it on egg sandwiches, fries, burgers, even pizza crust. Once you notice Kewpie, you'll start seeing it everywhere. Chefs use it. 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Food lovers use it. Never tried it? Grab the bottle with the red cap next time you're at the store. Put it on just about anything. Then you'll understand. You'll love its rich, bold flavor. Kewpie, the original Japanese mayonnaise. 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
9: 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Benny Halsey Khalid. You got it.
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0: Ella Langley spends his second week in the same spot coming up, and Dominic Fike hopes to land his first number one. That is next.
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0: You know when you try a new food and suddenly it's like, wait, how did I not know about this? Ryan Seacrest here. That's how people are reacting to Kewpie mayo. The one with the red cap you've probably seen on TikTok. What makes it different? 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
0: Moving through the top 10. And the Jonas Brothers have starred in TV shows. They perform sold-out tours all over the world. 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We'll hear from Nick, Kevin, and Joe about being inducted into that exclusive club after Baby Doll. 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
1: Taylor Swift in the 3 spot right now in American Top 40. Okay, let's hone in. Ariana Grande last week scored her 11th chart topper. Now she has to hang on to that spot because Tame Impala is looking to reclaim number 1 after 6 weeks.

0: 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We reveal the top two in the USA coming up.
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0: 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Maya in Gettysburg, Pennsylvania, who wants to hear this from Sabrina Carpenter. 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

0: 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Someone has smashed the break room vending machine, and everyone's a suspect.
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0: 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Someone has smashed the break room vending machine, and everyone's a suspect.
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0: 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I'm ready to start. 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
2: With the VMAs happening this Sunday, we are revisiting those viral VMA moments from the 2000s this weekend on Throwback 2K. There's a bunch of Britney moments to talk about, Eminem, Madonna, and more as we kick off the show this weekend with Britney. I'm so glad you're here. It's Oops, I Did It Again.